0: that they didn't move a little more aggressively to get a corner.
1: Yeah, that's really the only blemish I would say on this class, that they really didn't go and get a corner high in the draft. Of course, they got one in free agency. We'll talk about that in a few minutes. When you look at this draft overall, obviously it starts with Jordan Tyson. And look, nobody's questioning again the ability, his explosiveness, his toughness. People are just concerned about the injury history. Do you have a concern there?
0: Not as much about the injury history. My biggest concern with Jordan Tyson has been the sample size. You know, when you look at injuries in the NFL, any wide receiver could get injured. Carnell Tate, Mekhi Lemon, Chris Bell, any of them could get injured if they're hit the wrong way. The thing about Tyson is that none of his injuries were the same injury. If he repeatedly had hamstring injuries, that's one thing. If he repeatedly was tearing up the same knee, that's one thing. But he had the knee in 2022. Then he had the collarbone, which is kind of a freak incident, and then he had the hamstrings. Someone else who had hamstring injuries a lot coming out of college was Marshawn Lattimore. Saints drafted him. That didn't scare them away, and he worked out pretty fine. Tyler Shuck had plenty of injuries in college. Saints drafted him. The injuries didn't scare him away, and now you've got your quarterback of the future in New Orleans. So the injuries don't necessarily scare me. It's the sample size of which we got to see him because he was sidelined with those injuries. You know, the number of games that he's played over the last 3 years compared to the other guys that were kind of getting drafted in that range, it's almost a season less of games that he's played. So that was kind of my hesitancy when it comes to Jordan Tyson. But it's big if he stays healthy, you've got the best wide receiver in the class. If he stays healthy, you've got a wide receiver that perfectly fits what you need in this offense. And I give the Saints credit for, just like they did last year with Tyler Shuck, there were a lot of quarterbacks in the draft. There was Jackson Dart, Shedeur Sanders, a lot of names floating around. But they pinpointed Tyler Shuck and said, this is our guy. We are going to take our guy. Feels like they did the same thing with Jordan Tyson this year.
1: Andre Johnson Jr. of the Fox 8 Sports and the Overtime Podcast is with us. Andre, is there a sleeper there? Is there a guy on that they picked in this draft that maybe, again, we're not paying a lot of attention to right now that could come out and have a really great NFL career?
0: I guess, I don't know if sleeper is the word, because a lot of people are excited about him, but Bryce Lance, you know, nationally, Bryce Lance isn't going to get a lot of attention being drafted in the fourth round. But, I mean, the guy runs a 4.3. He's got a higher vertical than pretty much every receiver in the draft. He's nearly 6'4". I mean, he's got everything you can't teach, from size to speed to athleticism. Now, if you can just put it together, if he's got the skill set to match, because he ran a bit of a limited route tree at North Dakota State, if he can learn, you know, to expand that tree a little bit, Bryce Lance could really be a player. And I'm also interested in the safety, Lorenzo Styles Jr., you know, that they drafted in the fifth round.
1: Yes.
0: The brother of Sonny Styles. He's a freak physically as well. I mean, he ran a 4.2. Now, obviously, there's a lot on the field that he can still learn, but the Saints kind of drafted a lot of guys in this draft that have everything you can't teach, and said, we'll teach them how to play, but you can't teach 4.2 speed. You can't teach 6.3, and that's what we're going to go with.
1: Yeah, and you can't teach that size and that nastiness they have in some of those players as well. I 100% agree. Look, you guys have done so many shows on the draft on the Overtime Podcast, and I know what that means in terms of research before you even go on the show. So I'm going to throw this out to you. Any undrafted free agents that have caught your eye that think that, man, you know what, that guy might make the team?
0: Undrafted free agent? Not necessarily an undrafted free agent, but I will say, one of the best moves that they made was trading for Tyree Wilson. I loved the trade for Tyree Wilson, because that's a guy who, obviously, he's a quote-unquote bust in the Raiders' eyes. He was a highly touted edge rusher coming out of college that didn't live up to the hype. You could say that same statement would fit to Chase Young when he came to New Orleans. Chase Young, highly touted edge rusher coming out of college, never quite lived up to the hype, but Brandon Staley got his hands on him, and all of a sudden Chase Young has the best season of his career. So now I'm looking at a Tyree Wilson, and I'm excited because I've seen you do it with Chase Young. If you can bring out of Tyree Wilson

0: what was expected out of him when he was drafted seventh overall just a couple years ago, the Saints have two really good edge rushers.
1: How about Anthony Jennings, the linebacker from the Patriots that they signed at free agency? Your thoughts?
0: My thoughts are he's a good depth piece. I mean, I don't think Anthony Jennings is going to necessarily change life immediately, but in the trenches, we know how rough that position is, and you need depth because the Saints have a lot of guys kind of in that rotation, whether you're looking at Chase Young, whether you're looking at Tyree Wilson, whether you're looking at Carl Granderson, whether you're looking at Chris Rumpf, who had an underrated pretty good season here. There's a lot of guys kind of in that rotation. We still don't know what Cam Jordan's going to do at the moment, so right. I don't see Anthony Jennings necessarily making an early impact, but when it gets down to weeks 14, 15, 16, 17, you need depth guys like Anthony Jennings.
1: They go out and they sign cornerback Martin Emerson Jr. out of Pensacola, a former Cleveland Brown. He was a third-round pick of the Browns, 6'2 corner. Your thoughts on that acquisition?
0: It was a need, for sure. I mean, corner was your biggest need, especially since you didn't address it in the draft. If it was me, instead of picking Oscar Delp in that third round of tight end, that's where I would have struck at cornerback. I probably would have given them an A-plus had they done that. But they decided to wait until after the draft and go Martin Emerson Jr. And, I mean, he missed last season, but the year before last, he was good. 4 interceptions. So you kind of, you know, you're touching another guy with injuries, but also if he can stay healthy, he can contribute. Now, it'll be interesting because he's mostly played outside his entire career. He's not exactly that nickel guy who could fill the role that Alante Taylor plays. So now it's like, okay, well, you're probably not bumping Kool-Aid inside. Are you going to try to teach Martin Emerson to play inside? Are you going to try to bump Quincy Riley inside? T.J. Hall, your seventh-round pick, do you have high expectations for him? Are there more cornerback moves coming? And I think there need to be because right now I'm still not necessarily comfortable with that position. And that's probably the only one I could say that about right now.
1: Andre Johnson Jr., our guest, Fox 8 Sports, the Overtime Podcast. Looks like the Saints have gone out of their way to try to, again, fill Cam Jordan's spot. They went after Kevin Chaisson, the former LSU Tiger, offered him $11 million. He wanted $13. He signs with Washington for $12 on a one-year deal. They were talking to the Giants about Kayvon Thibodeau. They offered a fourth-round pick. The Giants won a 2027 second-round pick. You already mentioned the trade for Tyree Wilson. Do you think Cam Jordan is back with this team?
0: I think he still is. I mean, whatever money he was looking for in the open market, he clearly hasn't found it. So now instead of money, it's probably looking at situation for Cam. You know, so Cam Jordan now sitting back and saying, okay, they did trade for Tyree Wilson, but the Saints didn't draft an edge guy. So that, I guess there's a little bit of, you know, positivity there. So now you're like, okay, if I'm Cam Jordan, I could stay home. I could be on a team that should make the playoffs next year. It's not like there's been a whole lot of change in that room. He's still under Brandon Staley, who brought the most out of him last season when he led the Saints to sacks. If I'm Cam Jordan, I seriously consider going back to New Orleans.
1: I agree. I think this is the place for him. I think that based on what he did with 50% of the snaps last year, getting 10.5 snaps, playing opposite a guy that's going to get a double team now. It's Young's getting a double team, not Cam. This is the place for him, and I hope they re-sign him. How about Alvin Kamara? Is he still a Saint when they kick it off in September?
0: I think he needs to be, despite Kellen Moore's kind of lukewarm, oh, he's on the team. What he said when they talked to him at the NFL owners' meetings, but the Saints noted, it needs to be noted that the Saints did not draft a running back. Besides it, Alvin Kamara is the clear number two guy, and I think in that number two spot, that's a really good role for him at this point in his career where he gets more on the receiving game and not on getting 15 to 20 carries a game for 66 yards. So if I'm Alvin Kamara, I think that should be a little bit of excitement because when you think about the best years of Alvin Kamara, It wasn't Alvin Kamara as this lead back getting 30 touches a game. It was when he was next to a Mark Ingram, when mm-hmm. he let Mark Ingram do all the inside running and Kamara was a change of pace back. Now you're in a role where you can do that again and maybe extend your career. So I hope AK is around day one because I think that he could still be dynamic in this Saints offense if used the right way.
1: Andre, I got 2 minutes left. You got a front runner for me for the Pelicans head coaching job?
0: I hope it's Rajon Rondo. I'll say that. I think that the coaching scene has shifted and quarterbacks are really starting to get good look. And when you talk about that generation, there aren't many people who had a higher basketball IQ than Rajon Rondo. And Rondo has played with great players. He's played with Kevin Garnett. He's played with Paul Pierce, Ray Allen. He played with LeBron James. I mean, he's been around greatness. He's won championships on multiple teams. He's played in New Orleans. He has an idea of what the culture is like here. So I know he doesn't have any head coaching experience in the NBA, but when I look around at who's available, I'd rather take my chances with a guy like Rondo, who to me has a higher ceiling as a coach, than a guy like Darvin Ham, who we've seen how that movie's gone before.
1: Yeah, I'm not into the retreads, I got to be honest with you, unless you can get, again, a top-notch coach. But I don't think they're going to spend that kind of money, so I would not have a problem with Rondo as well. Hey, thanks for the time, bud. Appreciate you jumping on the program when I ask. Let the folks know about your fantastic podcast and all the great programming over at Fox 8 and how folks can follow you on social media.
0: 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Every Monday, Wednesday, Thursday on YouTube and our website, we drop new episodes of the Overtime Podcast, me and Sean Pazan. And then on Gulf Coast Sports and Entertainment Network, those episodes are playing all throughout the week. You can find me on social media at Andre Johnson TV on X and Andre Jr. 2125 on Instagram. It's always good to be on your show, Eric.
1: Thank you so much, Andre. Have a great weekend. We'll talk soon.
0: You too. Have a good one.
1: All right, there you go. Don't forget, also, again, Final Bet. Also, again, Fox 8 Overtime. And of course, again, the final play on Sunday. 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
7: Should you still work out when you're injured, or should you take it easy? 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Certified strength and conditioning coach Dana Santis told us, recovery is about choosing the right kind of movement at the right time. 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
1: All right, folks, that's it for me. 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Thanks to Rudy back at studio. Thank you for listening to New Orleans. Have an incredible weekend. If you're out at Jazz Fest, pull out that wallet. Let's spend some money with those vendors who lost 2 days this week. I'm Eric Asher. Have a wonderful weekend. I'll see you Monday straight up 4 o'clock. Thank you for listening.

0: all this criticism of the Houston Rockets is because nobody thinks Fred VanVleet's worth a darn. Like, that's the most amazing thing. Like, nobody understands how important he was to this ball club. It is never brought up with all these so-called analysts that are throwing out all these takes. Fred VanVleet missing is everything for the team. But sorry, that might not be the sexiest or spiciest take that, you know, these guys want to come out and give. And I'm not going to say no names.
1: Any analysts you want to name by call out?
2: Because we've been saying, we've mentioned Fred VanVleet all year.
1: Yes, all right.
0: I know. I'm not talking to you guys. You guys, listen, Rob just plays the silly role. Rob is very well, you know, he's very defined. And, you know, he's a master of his words. I try to learn from him. He's my mentor. But, no, I'm not going to say no name. But, you know, you see these takes flying around, you know. I'm like, wow, how did they find that out without us? Interesting. Yeah.
1: All good. All right, my man.
2: Well, we appreciate it, man. Have some fun out there calling the game. Hopefully it's a good one either way. Ryan Hollins, again, get out of the Ryan Hollins.
0: Hey, Kelvin.
2: Appreciate you, bro.
0: Hey, Kelvin.
2: Yeah.
0: Rhymes with Brendrick Perkins.
2: Oh, all right, come on now. I don't want to have to.
0: I'll get you too.
2: With a 50 piece and some lemon pepper.
0: I love him too, man. And I'm going to text him and tell him that too.
1: All right, buddy.
2: Come on, Ryan. He's going to text you. Yeah, he's going to try to get at you. Appreciate it, man.
0: All right, guys.
2: Is Ryan the biggest human being you've ever been around? Rob, he is a massive individual. Like, you're a taller guy.
1: I'm 6'4", you know, which is tall by most standards.
2: Yeah.
1: And he is not a massive. When we took a picture at the restaurant on Saturday, I said to Ryan, stay seated. And me and the other guy, me and the other buddy.
2: Imagine me.
1: Yeah, we stood, you know, next to his chair while he's sitting down. So,
2: yeah.
1: Shout out to Ryan. It's a great picture. Frank, me, and
2: You
1: and
2: put it Ryan. Up online or you just got it?
1: Yeah, it's up there. I think we did put it up there. Yep. All right.
2: Okay. All right, Shekel City on the way. Tyrac play of the day, plus getting you an update on this game. The Pistons in Orlando. We'll get you updated in a moment on that. It is the Odd Couple on a Funky Flashback Friday, Fox Sports Radio.
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9: This series had no business going six, and I've said this about the Knicks. Hear me out. Their top six guys are all great at something. Brunson's a great scorer. Not a great player yet because he doesn't defend. He's a great scorer. OG, Josh Hart, Mitchell Robinson, elite defenders. OG's a great two-way player. Karl-Anthony Towns playing point center, highly skilled big. And Mikal Bridges, long athletic 15-5 guy. Okay, so their best six guys can play with anybody. Unlike the Lakers, it's also a complementary roster. Distributors, scorers, bigs, size, defenders. It's a complementary roster. The question is, what do they need to lift a trophy? Okay, the Knicks starters, and we've talked about this, they're starters. The OG, you know, Cat, Brunson, Bridges, when you're bringing in Josh Hart, their starters and their rotational six, their top six guys, are all very, very good. They were number two in scoring. Their starting lineup, number two offense in the league. Better than OKC, better than San Antonio, better than the Sixers, better than the Celtics, better than almost everybody. Okay, that's not the question. And Denver and the Lakers have to make big moves, in my opinion, in the offseason. I don't think the Knicks do. I think they're closer. But I've been saying, I've been hammering them all series.